0: our best offense is also playing fast and playing in space. And so it's a double-edged sword. You don't finish the possession where you make a miss, which is hard to do already. And you don't close out with the possession, whether it gives them another opportunity to score or get another foul on us or just to make us work. Again, to your point, it bleeds into the output of energy we have to use, and it takes away from a possession where we get out and run offensively. So it really hurt us. There was even some 50-50 balls that I don't even know if they would be categorized as rebounds, but that were not up to the standard that we hope to get.
1: Jordan McLaughlin and Harrison Barnes gave you, from our perspective, decent minutes. They may get themselves some more minutes going forward.
0: I think so. I think we have to find minutes for people. I say people just because I don't know who's available, but all year we've played with depth and the type of brand of basketball and style of play we've tried to strive to play. You need energy for it. And so we are definitely willing to play people over trying to cut the rotation to try to execute what we're looking for.
2: They were obviously much more physical in the way they played Victor Wembanyama in game two. How do you combat that? It's just a matter of matching physicality. What are your thoughts on that heading into this third game?
0: I don't always know what matching physicality. I think it's just executing through physicality. I think there's things, whether it's at the start of possession, if you have to get into your guy to create a lead, if you have to try to get into your guy to get the right angle to come off the screen or to set the screen or to get the rebound. There's just a lot of areas that we can be sharper at and better at. And I think if you are, then if there is a foul or whatever it may be, it's easier for the people that are supposed to call it to call it. So I think us being sharper and better is probably the starting point. And then after that, we'll kind of navigate the game as need be.
2: Game three coming up. Mitch, thanks for your time as always.
0: Thank you.
2: It's Mitch Johnson, head coach of the Spurs. Let's go back to the studio and Jim.
3: All right, Mark. Thanks so much. Stephon Castle, we talked about the turnovers in game two. Well, he's also one of three players with averages of 25 and 5. That's points, rebounds, assists in a postseason all-time age 21 or younger. The other two, LeBron James, Jason Tatum. So Castle's doing a lot of good for the San Antonio team. Coming up next on NBA Countdown, presented by SoFi, we'll spotlight that OKC bench and hear from Mark Daigneault on what it will take to grab the series lead. And we'll also take a look at the East, which has the Knicks halfway to the NBA Finals. 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
1: The season is over for Dan McDonald and Louisville baseball. So with the offseason looming, what's next for the Cards?
2: It's a good group of kids. I've enjoyed coaching them. 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They're a good group. They're a talented group. Those that are going to cross the line in the pro ball, they're ready. We got a good young group coming back. And then, as always, there'll be a couple tweeners.
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7: There's been a blank space in the Michigan Trophy case. We'll write their name, Michigan, the 2026 Men's Basketball National Champion.
8: 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The Oklahoma City Thunder have their first championship.
9: Golden Tempo and Sheree Neville make history in the Kentucky Derby.
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10: Jim Basquiat back on NBA Countdown, presented by SoFi, taking you to game three of those Western Conference Finals from San Antonio Thunder and Spurs series. Even at a game apiece, first series between teams with 62-plus wins since the Bulls and Jazz in the 1998 NBA Finals. And again, J-Dub, Jalen Williams out for the Thunder. De'Aaron Fox, Dylan Harper in for the Spurs for this third game.
11: Bounce to the left corner, Hart, he'll let it fly, miss the three.
12: I was frustrated at first. I'm just like, bro, it's not translating right now. And then I know how to just keep shooting. You know, if I did that, I'd be good.
11: Hart, straight on three, got it!
13: Josh Hart could not make a three to start this game. He's got back-to-back.
11: The three on the way from the right, good for Josh Hart.
13: Puts his finger up to his mouth as if to say, shush, to the Cleveland Cavaliers. Any doubt about my ability to shoot threes, I'm trying to put it to bed.
14: That's just who Josh is. He's a gamer.
11: Hart, corner three, good from the left side as Josh Hart hits his fifth three. He's got 24 points.
15: Just try to go out there and just play my game. I'm never a huge analytics guy. They're a lamppost to a drunk person. You can lean on them, but it won't get you home. I'm not going to lie, that was Gerald Wright. Shout out Jay Wright.
16: Wait, hold up.
15: That's a great quote. A little drunk, lame post
17: with a drunk
15: friend. It ain't
17: gonna
15: get you home.
17: I was
15: you can
17: with,
15: lean on it, though.
17: I was with Cal, so I didn't hear that.
15: You ain't even go to college.
10: Yeah, Cat. That was a good quote. Josh Hart sat in the fourth quarter of game one. No worries. He's a pro. Led the Knicks with 26 in game two. Five threes along the way. A Hart was fueled up. 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New York came back from 22 down in the fourth quarter of the series opener. Hit the Cavs with a third quarter 18-0 run that gave them separation and yet another double-digit win. That's a franchise record. 9 straight playoff wins for the Knicks. Alan Hahn, Jay Williams, and Brian Windhorst on a New York train that continues to steamroll.
18: This is a powerhouse team. This is an all-time great Knicks team, okay? 10-2 in the playoffs. Both losses are by a point. They came down to the final possession. They have routinely beat teams by double digits. In the last series, Karl Towns was their offensive hub. This series, the matchup's called different. They just shift to Brunson, and he's powering them through. Last night, 14 assists. The Cavs threw a certain defense at them in game one. Okay, Josh Hart's not hitting shots. Plug it in. Go to the small lineup. Bam. Last night, Josh Hart's making shots. Wham. This is what championship level teams do. They hit you with different things. They handle different teams. They beat the snot out of the opposition.

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5: From Frostbank Center in San Antonio, Texas, the Spurs and Thunder Western Conference Finals tied at one, and the Thunder have rallied down 15-0 early. They've got a 43-42 lead with 6:49 to go. Second quarter, Mark Hestisher, PJ Carlissimo, George Sedano with you. John Madani, our producer, Dave Sniff is our engineer. We thank you for listening wherever you maybe, and what are you seeing here early in the second quarter?
6: See, the OKC bench has turned the game completely around. 28-10 bench points in favor of OKC. So many players have scored. Our producer, John Madani, didn't know he could count that high. Said 17 different players already have scored in this game. Three-point shooting is excellent. OKC 7 for 14, 50%. Spurs are 8 for 19, if you can believe that. 42%. Both teams playing well offensively. Offensive rebounding is really helping OKC. They lead 10-4 in second chance points. That's usually San Antonio's domain.
5: Both teams have gone 10 deep here in game three. Inbound to Dylan Harper. Harper looking for Wemby. Pass right to the middle of the lane. One bounce. Turns with a left swooping hand miss. Harrison Barnes had the offensive rebound and a loose ball foul called underneath against Oklahoma City.
6: Wemby's a little disappointed himself. It was a really good look and a seal up inside. He normally finishes that play. He's a little upset with himself that he did not finish.
5: Foul is on Jared McCain, his first team foul, number three. The Spurs have not committed a team foul here in the second quarter.
6: Kind of a flip of the first quarter.
5: Castle off the inbound, right side. Vassell pitches it back to Castle. Lob to Wemby, got pushed by Hartenstein, and a quick whistle there on the push. Foul on Isaiah Hartenstein, as Holmgren had two fouls. Hartenstein taking on Wemby and got called for the whistle there.
6: Yeah, maybe more importantly, that's four team fouls already against OKC. You just mentioned they had three, so Spurs with an opportunity to get to that free throw line.
5: Vassell lifts for three and cans it. Triple Devin Vassell, putting the Spurs in front by two.
6: 9 for 20 from downtown San Antonio.
5: 6:15 to go in the half. Spurs 45, Thunder 43. Isaiah Hartenstein on top, waiting the pass. Wemby backs off. Now the pass to Mitchell coming across to the left. Finds Isaiah Joe in the game for the first time tonight. Back to Mitchell, drives right of the circle, tries to cut underneath, push to the wing. His shot up off the side of the backboard. Good D by Castle. Vassell front court to Wemby on the Spurs logo. Wemby holds up the hand, calling out the play. Dribbles once, twice, three times. Now he's double. Picks it up. Flips it to Vassell. Push to the sideline right with eight. Looking against Joe. Crossover. Down to the corner. Lifting deep two. No good for Vassell. Rebounded by Mitchell.
6: Another stationary offensive possession for San Antonio.
5: 5.5 left in the half. Down two. A.J. Mitchell drives. Had it blocked by Castle. Loose ball to San Antonio. And now off the foot of Harper across the end line. And they're going to award it to Oklahoma City as Alex Caruso

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11: Jim Baskel back on the AutoZone Halftime Report. We're here in Game 3. The Spurs got off to a sizzling start.
12: 0-for-2 start for OKC. Vassell pulls top of the arc, buries a 3. Early timeout called by OKC. Spurs have scored the first 10 of Game 3.
13: You know, I'm not a big fan of those early leads, Kesty, but that's exactly what the doctor ordered.
11: They actually scored the first 15 points of the quarter. OKC got it within 5 after 1, took the lead in the second.
12: Switching defense, Carter Bryant has him now. Now he gets to the 3-point line. Steps back, 3 for the lead. Got it! Oklahoma City down 15-0 early, has taken the lead. 32-31.
11: First bucket for SGA, and how about this guy?
12: Jalen Williams had a terrific night on both ends off the bench for the Thunder. SGA finds Caruso, touch pass Jay Will, splashes the corner three. That's a playoff career high for Jay Will, Jalen Williams with 14.
11: Yeah, 39 bench points, and that's your bowl play of the game brought to you by 5-Hour Energy. 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Coming up next in the AutoZone Halftime Report, the second half from San Antonio, the champs of 7. 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
16: 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Let me ask you something. 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
8: Back in San Antonio, 6:54 to go third quarter. We're in game three of the Western Conference Finals. San Antonio got a split up in Oklahoma City, and right now the Thunder have a 73-64 lead in San Antonio. Mark Kestershire, P.J. Carlesimo, and George Sedano with you.
9: OKC has executed well. They're 6-for-9 this quarter. What got them in trouble was the fouls. You mentioned it early. They had three quick fouls. Then it became five. They got that flagrant on the breakaway. 8-for-10 from the free throw line, San Antonio this quarter, and Victor Wembanyama is back on the line again. We're still looking at, Kesty, 6 minutes and 54 seconds of bonus for OKC, and they've only for San Antonio, and the Spurs have only committed two team fouls.
8: Victor Wembanyama will be shooting free throws as we come back to play, and I think this series has been tense from the start, but it's been ratcheted up a notch here in game three.
9: Without question.
8: Especially here in the third quarter.
9: Dylan Harper back on the floor, and again, not to second guess the young guy, because he's been so good. He doesn't look like the Dylan Harper we've seen throughout the playoffs and throughout the first two games of this series prior to that injury in game two.
8: As an adductor injury, those are the muscles in the groin area, as Wemby hit the first of two free throws. Another one coming. San Antonio trying to get to within 7 points. Wemby's free throw is good. Victor Wembanyama with a dozen.
9: That's 10 for 12 free throws this quarter for San Antonio. SGA has the only one on that away from the play foul. Only free throw attempt for the Thunder.
8: SGA with it for OKC. Drives free throw line past the Holmgren corner. Up on the angle to Cason Wallace. Now to Williams, reverses it left side, McCain. He's going to drive on Wemby, gets him out of the way and puts it up and in, and then flashes the bicep.
9: Chet Holmgren passed up a three. The second-year guy, Jared McCain, didn't even hesitate. He went right at Victor Wembanyama.
8: Dylan Harper wheels down low, waits for bodies to converge and draws contact, and he'll get to the line chopped down with 6:19 to go in the third.
9: That will be free throws 13 and 14. This quarter for the San Antonio Spurs.
8: Well, on Cason Wallace is his third. Dylan Harper will shoot his first two free throws of game three. He's only played 8 minutes tonight, dealing with that adductor injury. And the rookie number two selection buries the first of two.

0: 15 points of the game. They're now down 12, 97-85, 1 minute elapsing here in the fourth quarter. Caruso finds off the screen a three-point shot off the iron, missed by Jared McCain and rebounded by San Antonio.
1: Jared's struggling from the three-point line. That's the only place he's struggling.
0: Dylan Harper spins into a shot off the glass that misses. Hartenstein clearing the rebounds here to start the fourth quarter.
1: Shot was well contested by Holmgren.
0: Hartenstein, one dribble, handoff to Cason Wallace, coming around the corner. Drives through the lane, pass to McCain. His lefty three is good. Left side triple in for Jared McCain, and Mitch Johnson calling for an early timeout as the Thunder have built their largest lead of game three, up 15.
1: Mitch Johnson has seen enough. OKC attacking much more effectively in the half court. San Antonio struggling to put the ball in the basket. Good looks, but they're not going in. Harper went to the rim. Champagne had a three, but they're not converting.
0: Timeout, 10 and a half minutes to play. We're in game three with the Thunder leading the Spurs 100-85. You're listening to the Western Conference Finals on ESPN Radio and the ESPN app presented by Gusto.
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1: The calls are rolling in across 300 markets in America, in Canada, however and wherever you listen or watch. Greatly appreciate that. 1 hour a week. The Jimmy Buffett rolls in, Free for All Friday, kicking off your weekend the right way. Memorial Day weekend at that. 310-840-4910. There is some NFL news this week that if you missed it, it's not good for the fans, and we'll talk about that momentarily. But let's go to Mr. Positive.

0: 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For one half of D-Mac and Ryder from our brand new LA affiliate, 97.1 The Fan joins us. It's Doug McCain, D-Mac, live, 2 to 6 p.m. Pacific time. You can find on social at DMAC_LA. D-Mac, congrats on the launch. Thank you for the time. Let's start with the Lakers. We've been talking a lot about them tonight. Start with LeBron James. Let's start here. What's your confidence level that he stays or he goes?
1: LeBron's end saying, okay, I want to get a max contract. I want to get paid what I'm worth. And if you're LeBron, you just look at the second round series against the Thunder, knowing that you were a 41-year-old that was the best player on the court because you're better than Austin Reeves, who's about to potentially get a deal that's anywhere between $200 to $241 million. And then your franchise player, Luka Doncic, was injured, yet you were still the guy that was out there producing and you were the best player. But I think from an option standpoint, there's really just not a lot of teams out there that have cap space that he would want to go to, right? You got the Bulls, you got the Nets. He's already said he doesn't want to go to a team that's rebuilding. And then you wear the cap.

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1: About an hour and a half from where I sit, Winston-Salem, North Carolina, there is the capital city of what they call the old North State, Raleigh, North Carolina. That's where the Carolina Hurricane

0: IR the last 19 months. And now, the front runner to be the Brown starter. But Shedeur Sanders and Dylan Gabriel are coming for the job. As always, the quarterback carousel in Cleveland is one to watch. Westwood One Sports.
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0: 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In 1976, founder Chip Wood had two things, a mission and a mustache. One helped him start a business. The other helped him start a family. 50 years later, Tyre Disc Connors is still owned by Chip's family, living by the golden rule, which means the Wood family treats you like you want to be treated, like family, but without all the bickering, of course.
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1: Oh, that's right. Let's get funky. And by getting funky, I say let's make some picks. Because myself and Lee Lapp

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6: 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In pretty dominating fashion, 29-13, they win their second Vince Lombardi Trophy.
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8: 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The Oklahoma City Thunder have their first championship.
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Turn my mic down a little bit. Well, I hope everybody is surviving this rain. I was out by my neighborhood, and boy, flooding looks imminent. I hope everyone is doing okay. I hope they don't have any flooded basements or anything, but man, we've had a lot of rain. And again, because a lot of the races that I'll be talking about are on the grass, and I'm not sure if they're going to run on the grass today, so everything may be for naught. So we'll just have to wait and see. But hopefully some of these races will go off and be on the turf. But I understand safety's first. And talking about Churchill Downs, their spring meet is in full swing. And this Saturday, I'll pin, and if you hit three exactas at Churchill Downs for your chance to split a $6,000 prize pool, then on Sunday, opt in and receive triple reward points on all wagers at Churchill Downs. Head to TwinSpires.com or the TwinSpires app and opt in today. You know, last weekend, because it was Preakness weekend, we had a little success. Didn't do as very well in the Preakness Stakes, but the ninth race going a mile on the turf, the James W. Murphy Stakes, $100,000 for three-year-olds. And I had a scratch in there to the three that I kind of liked. So I told people to use the one, which was my favorite bird, the four, Atfield, the five, Proton, and the six, Turf Star, for Graham Motion. And they went 23-3, 48-3, 112-3, 124-2, and the final time for a mile was 135-4. Turf Star, this three-year-old colt for Graham Motion, gets the job done, pays $10.40, $460 and $320, along with my favorite bird, the one horse, for Kent Sweezy and Flavian Pratt. 10-1 morning line pays $440, $320 to fill out your exacta of $47.80. Man, that was a nice play. And then we also, who was the other horse? I think Proton, the five, I think end up running third to fill out our trifecta of $168.40. How good was that? How good was that? So, you know, the first race we talked about as far as being on the turf, if you listened last week here on Down the Stretch, you got the winner, you got the exacta, and you got the trifecta. Which leads us to the 10th race, going a mile and eighth on the turf. It's the Dinner Party Stakes, grade three, for $250,000 for three and up. And I keyed the three, Cruise the Nile, for Graham Motion. And I used four horses underneath, the two and the six, and both of those horses were scratched. So I had the four and the five. And Fort Washington wins the race, 7-2 morning line. They went 24-2, 49-1, 112-2, 135-3, 147-1. Horse paid 780, 380, and 210. So how good was that? How good was that? So, you know, we just keep on talking, keep on giving you winners, which leads us to the 13th race, the big race, going a mile and 3/16, second leg of the Triple Crown, grade one, 2 million.

$1 million Preakness Stakes for 3-year-olds, and a horse that I like, Taj Mahal, that's who I keyed, over the 5, 6, 7, 12, and a horse that I did not use, the 10, Napoleon Solo, a 3-year-old colt by Liam's Map, only stands for $40,000 in connections, paid $40,000 at the 2024 September Keeneland sale. Prior to the Preakness Stakes, the horse had won over $360,000. I just didn't like the performance in the Wood Memorial back in April. It was a distant fifth, beaten by 3 lengths by Albus. But again, you could throw that race out, and you could look back October of last year, won the Grade 1 Champagne Stakes. Almost 7 lengths. So you could have thrown this horse in. I didn't like the horse, me personally. And, you know, what can I say? I didn't even use the 9 horse, Iron Honor, 3-year-old colt by Nyquist for Chad Brown and Flavian Pratt to run second. I didn't understand why he didn't ship that horse down to Florida opposed to running him in New York. He's not a New York Brit. But again, the horse ran a decent second. And then a horse I did like, the 6, Chip Honcho for Steve Asmussen and Jose Ortiz, ends up picking up the pieces for 3rd place. So I didn't get the winner or 2nd place finish. And as I say, you know, each week in handicapping races here on Down the Stretch, some days I have it, and then other days I don't. I had some winners earlier in the Preakness card, but I just didn't have Napoleon Solo. And I mean, I looked at the horse, and the main reason I would have maybe used the horse is because of the jockey, Paco Lopez. I like him. He's a good rider, so I may have thrown, but I just didn't. So we'll see what happens here in a couple of weeks for the Belmont Stakes, see what horses hopefully will run at Saratoga, going a mile and a quarter, not a mile and a half, the usual distance of the Belmont Stakes. But we'll just have to wait and see. So let's get right into some of the races. If you're not ready, just go get your pen and pencil and your pad, and we'll get in some races. Now, again, I haven't seen the scratches, and I really don't want the scratches because the fact is I'm anticipating these races will be run on the turf, so that's the way I'm going to handicap them, and we'll just have to wait and see what happens. So the first race we're going to talk about on the undercard is the 5th race, going a mile on the turf, allowance $127,000. These for fillies and mares, 3 and up in here. Post time is at 2:47. Got 12 horses entered and have, I think, 4 on the also eligible list. So let's go right down some of the horses here. I put some marks on. What about the one horse at 10-1 with Rafael Bayerana? Salty Senorita, 4-year-old filly by Spicetown for Mike Maker. This horse has been out 5 times, only 1 win for $37,000. Last time out at Churchill Downs, April 26th, going a mile and 16th. This horse pretty much led all the way till deep stretch. They went 22-1, 46-3, 110-4, good time. And the final time for mile and 16th was 139-4. Got an 86 speed figure. And this horse just gave it up. Finished 4th by 4 lengths. At 58-1. 58-1.
Today shows up

with a new rider and Rafael Bejarano. Horses 10-1. 10-1. So you want to take a shot with Maker's Entry in here? I don't know. I think there's other horses in here I like much better. Which leads me to an interesting horse. That horse that entered for Billy Mott and Junior Alvarado, Candy Rocket, 15-1. Two races back at Gulfstream Park going a mile and an eighth. They won 47-1, 111-3, 135-4 in the final time for a mile and an eighth. Was 147-3, got an 81 speed figure, and wins by a neck. A neck. So my texter just gave me, said the 5th and the 11th are off the turf. So Candy Rocket broke his maiden at Gulfstream Park over the turf surface, straight maidens. So going to be run over a muddy track unless this horse is scratched. Constitution, as far as an off track, shouldn't have a problem whatsoever. But I kind of like Candy Rocket. This horse stays in the field for Billy Mott and Junior Alvarado. And I like that price at 15-1. The four horse, Icona, 4-year-old filly for Brendan Walsh. This horse probably will be scratched. Tyler Gaffney on. Two races back down at Gulfstream, straight maidens. Going a mile, they went 135-4. Horse wins by length at $1.90 to a dollar. Came back at Keeneland, going a mile and 16th over their turf course. In Allowance Company 1X, only gets speed a half a length. The pedigree suggests, you know, okay. I'll be interested to see if Icona stays in this field. I would venture to say no, but we'll have to wait and see. But I do like the horse, and I like the combination of Brendan Walsh winning 15%, as well as Tyler Gaffney winning at 16% this meet, 5-2 morning line. Next horse I'll talk about, I just got another message, early scratches. Let me see if I can get this for everybody. Okay, early scratches. So in this fifth race, okay, the 3 is scratched, the 4 is scratched, the 6 is scratched, the 7 is scratched. Bear with me. The 10 is scratched, a horse that I was going to use. And the 12 is scratched. The 15 and 16 are scratched. So we don't have to worry about them. So let's see what some of the horses I do like now after we see some of those scratches. So Billy Mottenham is going to run their horse, Candy Rocket. 15-1, probably going to be taking some action in here, horse that I'm going to use. The 4 that I just mentioned for Brendan Walsh is scratched. 6 for Dallas Stewart scratched. 7 at 30-1 scratched, which leads me to the 8 horse, which will probably be the favorite in here. Amber Glenn, 3-year-old filly with Ired Ortiz. Morning line's 9-2. He's had 3 career starts, a win and a second for $63,000. Broke her maiden at Keeneland last October for $110,000, almost 3/4 length at 240-1. And then was down at Gulfstream Park over the synthetic going a mile and 70. A little stakes race down there, didn't do as well at 2-1.

0: one was fourth by five lengths. That was November of last year. And then April, after being away for a period of time, Keeneland going a mile and 16th against allowance. Non-winners of one for 120,000 was second by five lengths. I think this will be the favorite in here. Amber Glenn for Cox and Ortiz, which going to take some action in here, and rightly so. Let's see who else. And I also had a mark on the 10, which is scratched. Another horse in here that's a little interesting to me. What about Delacour's horse, Wassail, 20-1. I may take a shot with that 11 horse, that big price there. Never know what just may happen, but my selections kind of fell apart here as they took this race off the grass. So in this fifth race, going a mile on the main track, Lowndes Company, non-winners of one for $127,000. I'm going to use the 2. I'm going to use the 8. And I'm going to use the 11. And I may use the 14. I think I'm going to use the 14. And that's Consider Me First, another uncoupled entry for Billy Mott. And we'll have to see who gets the call on that, because Junior's not going to ride both horses, naturally. So, again, in this fifth race, going a mile on the turf, Lowndes Company, I'm going to use the 2-8-11-14, which leads me to our first break. Let's take our first break, and we'll be right back here on Down the Stretch, and we're going to continue on some of the races on the undercard, and I'll see what some of the early scratches, hopefully not a whole lot, here on Down the Stretch.
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0: McDonald in Louisville baseball. 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
1: It's a good group of kids. 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Those that are going to cross the line in the pro ball, they're ready. We got a good young group coming back. And then, as always, there'll be a couple tweeners.
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0: After a thrilling Kentucky Derby and Preakness Stakes, up next for the horse racing world is the 158th running of the Belmont Stakes.
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2: Churchill Downs Spring Meet is in full swing. This Saturday, op in and hit three exactas at Churchill Downs for your chance to split the $6,000 prize pool. Then on Sunday, opt in and receive the triple rewards points on all wagers at Churchill Downs. Head to twinspars.com or the TwinSpars app and opt in today. Well, appreciate the gentleman that sent those changes for me in these various races I'll be talking about. Next race we will talk about is on the main track. It's the eighth race. We're going 6.5 furlongs. A starter allowance for $25,000. The purse is $76,000 for four-year-olds and up. Post time is at 4:25. Real quick in this race, the one is scratched for Tom Humphreys. The four, Star Image for Joe Sharp, is scratched. The five for David Jacobson. Turn Up the Trees, 8-1, will be running today. And the 11 horse, 15-1, is also scratched. So the first horse I'll talk about is Mike Tomlinson's horse, the two horse, Pinfar. Horse hadn't been out since November of last year. Churchill Downs in this $25,000 starter allowance condition and was beaten by 12 lengths. 12 lengths. But this six-year-old has been out six times at Churchill, two wins and a second for $129,000. And it's only raced once over a sloppy racetrack, and that was at Churchill Downs in June of last year, going six furlongs in an optional 80,002 lifetime, and held the lead and gave up in deep stretch, was fifth by almost four lengths at 3.

3-1. Penfire Morning Line is at 7-2. I think that's a little low. And something of importance here for this 6-year-old gelding by Bolt Diora, Mike Tomlinson, 90-plus days away. And this horse hadn't ran since November of last year. It's winning at 7%. 7%. You going to take 7-2 on his horse? I don't think so. May win it. And he's a good trainer. He's winning 11%, 9% for the year. So, I don't know. I just had some concerns about that. Which leads me to my main man, Chris Hartman. Otto the Conqueror, 5-1. This horse has been out 7 times, 3 wins and a second for $269,000 under the Twin Spars. And over a Muddy Surfaces, this horse has been out 5 times, 2 wins and a second for $312,000. I thought that was a little eye-catching. Chris Hartman and his racing group claimed his horse for $25,000 at Oaklawn Park in May. Here it is May 23rd, and they're running this horse right back. And you're getting 5-1. You're getting 5-1. I think this is a little bit of a play here. And races first after the claim, Chris Hartman's winning at a terrific rate of 22%. 22%. So, has he had enough time to turn this horse around? I think this horse could be a little dangerous in here. Probably going to have some good early speed. I like the price at 5-1. And I'm going to use this 3 horse, Otto the Conqueror. A couple other horses I had marks on was a 4 and 5, but they're scratched, which leads me to the 9 horse in here at 8-1 for Joe Sharp. Last time out, Showtime, it's a 7-year-old, ran at Keeneland in a starter allowance for $20,000, going 6 furlongs. They went 22-3. 46 flat, 58, and the final time was 110-2, got a 96, that's right, a 96 speed figure, led all the way at 3-1. And at Churchill Downs, this horse has been out 6 times, 4 wins, a second, and a third for $158,000. Excuse me. I think this horse is also a play, a 7-year-old gelding by Into Mischief. Jose Ortiz in the irons. I don't think you're going to get 8-1. I think you'll probably get less. And Joe Sharp, for the years, winning at 21%. And at Churchill Downs, is winning at this meet 20%. I think this horse is dangerous. Showtime for Joe Sharp and Jose Ortiz, which leads me probably for the betting choice in this starter allowance event, get her number. It's an 8-year-old gelding, still competing at a high level. Last time out, April 22nd at Keeneland, going 7 furlongs. They went 23-2, 46-2, 109-4. Final time for 7 aces. Was 122-4 in a starter allowance for $12,500 and wins by almost 2 lengths at 72 cents to a dollar. This horse is sitting on a 4 race win streak. But let me say this, this 8-year-old by Dialed In is 0-4 over an off track. For Diadora and Christian Torres.

0: That's the reason why I'm a little bit hesitant to key this horse, get her number. But got good early speed. But there's others in here, Showtime, and I think Idol the Conqueror will also be vying for the lead. You're going to take 5-2 or less on get her number? I don't know if I am. So what I'm going to do here in this ninth race, okay? Ninth race, I should say eighth race, I misspoke, going 6.5 furlongs, starter allowance for that terrific purse of $76,000. I'm going to use the 2 Pinfire, which I'm concerned about the layoff, 7-2. I'm going to use Chris Hartman's horse, Idol the Conqueror, morning line, 5-1. Then I'm going to use Joe Sharp's horse, the 7-year-old, Showtime, 8-1, that likes Churchill Downs. And the 10 horse, naturally, get her number, 5-2. So if I spoke too quickly, I'm going to use the 2, 3, 9, 10 in a box in this eighth race. Well, we're going to go right along here and take another break, and I'm going to get into the feature race at Churchill Downs. So let's take a little breather here, and we'll be right back here on Down the Stretch, sponsored by Chisholm Irrigation.
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Well, we got a race that's on the grass. It's the ninth race, going a mile and a half. The $250,000 Kirtana Stakes, fillies and mares, four and up. Post time is at 4:56. First horse I'll talk about is the one horse, Sortana for Junior Alvarado. 3-1, last time out at Gulfstream Park, March 28th, going a mile and a half. They went 48-3, 114-1, 202 in the final time for a mile and a half was 224-2. Capturing the Arca Stakes Grade 3 event by a neck at 18-1 for Kevin Attar. That's a good price. And today you're not going to get that. This horse is 3-1. So we have to determine whether or not you think this five-year-old mare by Always Dreaming is going to like a soft turf course. We'll just have to wait and see. But Sortana, I kind of like it, 3-1 with Junior Alvarado. Which leads me to the morning line favorite, Ira Stark, 9-5, six-year-old mare that was beaten by a neck to Sortana in Gulfstream Park in the Arca Stakes at 4-1. Before that, going a mile and a half back in January in the Grade 3 Christopher Cremant Stakes, they went 50-1, 115, 204, and the final time was 226-3. Got beat by two lengths at 15-1. I was just trying to understand why this horse is 9-5 opposed to the one

beat the three last time out in the Orchid Stakes in Gulfstream Park. Just, you know, I'm not saying that the three horse shouldn't be, you know, maybe 2-1, but I thought maybe the one should have been the favorite in here, but there has to be a reason for that. But I like both horses, the one, Sultana, as well as the three, Howard Stark, that I think's got a shot. You know, another horse in here that I looked at was a four horse for Owen Hardy, a four-year-old filly by Medaglia D'Ora for Godolphin that bred and owned this filly. Last time out at Keeneland in the Grade 3 Bewitched Stakes, this horse just get beat less than two lengths at 25-1. And today, this horse is 4-1 with Jamie Torres back in the saddle. I just thought this horse a little interesting. He's 0-3 at Churchill Downs. And 1-10 as far as in the winner's circle over the turf surfaces. But the horse has won $240,000 over the sod. Sir Golden Sunshine for Owen Hardy, 4-1. Another horse in here that I looked at a little bit was this 5-year-old mare, Way to Be Marie, by Not This Time, for Eddie Keneally and Luis Saez. Was in the Bewitched Stakes, was third, beaten by less than five lengths, got a 98 speed figure that afternoon, and went off at 4-1. And today, Saez is back in the saddle, and you're getting 6-1. 6-1 in here. So I think I've got the exact and trifecta in here, but again, I don't see a horse in here that I'm going to key. Now, again, after the race, people will be texting me or calling me saying, well, you should have keyed the three or whatever. But what I'm going to do here in this mile and a half, this marathon distance, Curtana Stakes, for $250,000, I'm going to box again. I just feel good about it. I like the one, Junior Alvarado. I like the three, which is 9-5 for Horatio the Paz. I like that horse. I do. It's an Argentine bred. But this horse has got a bad, bad case of seconditis. I mean, her last three starts, second by a half, second by almost two lengths, second by a neck. Now, I know eventually this mare is going to break out and win, but again, has to get over that bad, bad case of seconditis. Then I'm going to use Golden Sunshine for Owen Hardy, 4-1, and I'm going to use the 5 horse. I was tempted to use the 6 for Mike Maker with Tyler Gaffney on, but I think I just like the 5 a little better. Way to Be Marie, 6-1. So if you want to box them, it's not going to cost you a whole lot of money, whether you're playing the exacta, trifecta. I generally don't bet superfectas because it's too tough, too tough. So, you know, to me, that's the reason I box horses. Now, if I see a horse that I really like, I will key it. Now, if you want to key the 3 over the 1-4-5 over the 1-4-5, and then if you want to turn it one time and then put the 3, it's not going to cost you a lot of money. And here we are, Memorial Weekend. You may get a little excited there, sitting on your couch, having a cold one, and maybe have a little popcorn or some snacks. But I'm going to box my horses again. 1-3-4-6 in this

stakes race at Churchill Downs. Well, let's see what time it is. It's 9:44. Let's get right into it. So the other race that I was going to talk about was scheduled to run over the Matwin Turf Course. This 11th race going a mile and 16th. Another starter allowance. This one's for $50,000. And the purse is $83,000 for fillies and mares, three and up. Post time is 5:59. So the gentleman that sent that information in, bear with me here. The one, Jersey's Parade, 15-1 is scratched. The six, Amazing Lady, 20-1 is scratched. The nine, Lady Blake for Jimmy Baker, 30-1 is scratched. The 10 for Vicky Oliver, Evelyn Louise is scratched. And the two also eligibles, Ocean Ripple, the 13 for David Jacobson is scratched. And Mint Driven, the 14 for Barry King is scratched. So the one, six, the nine, the 10, the 13, and that 14 on also eligible is scratched. So let's see what we got left here. What about the two horse Heartbeat for Brian Lynch? And he's having a terrific year. He's winning at 23%. And at Churchill Downs this meet, he's winning at 24%. He's got a four-year-old filly in here by Jack Milton. And if you look back, June 6, 2025, Churchill Downs, going 6.5 furlongs over a muddy track that day, in straight maiden, they won 22-1. 45-3, 110-4, and the final time for 6.5 was 117-3. And breaking her maiden, got a 78 speed figure, wins by 3/4 length, 2-1. 2-1. So this horse shows you that she can win over a off surface and May 16th at Churchill Downs, 7 days ago in the morning, going 5/8, this horse worked 59-2. 59-2, best of 28. You're getting Luis Saez in the irons, and you're getting 7-2 for a Heartbeat. That's a good price. I think that horse is going to be bet down, which leads me to Paul McGee's horse, Aviso, I think is the correct pronunciation. 6-1. It's the four horse. If you look back, under the guidance of Kenny McPeak, October 30th, 2025 at Churchill Downs, in a claiming $50,000 horse over a sloppy racetrack going a mile and an eighth. This horse wins by a commanding six lengths at $1.04 to $1. And they reached in 5K Racing and claimed this horse for $50,000. Since then is 0-3 with Paul McGee, but I think this horse is going to run big today, getting Brian Hernandez back in the saddle. Paul McGee's winning at 17%. And this horse is 2-3 over a wet surface. So I like this Paul McGee entry at 6-1. The next horse I'll talk about is a guy that I've known for years.

He trained a horse that we won a lot of money on. It's Walter Bender from Mason Rudd that has since passed away. The horse was called Rare Reason. Look it up. Look it up. Now, he's got a horse in here that last time out ran a mile and 16th against Clayman, 30,002 lifetime, and wins by a half a length at 26-1 with Jimmy Graham. Kitten Stormy Gal. Little Jimmy Graham's back in the saddle, and you're getting 10-1. I'm surprised this horse isn't scratched. But they're taking a shot in this starter allowance event, and we'll just have to wait and see. He's never ran over a muddy surface. But this is the 11th race, and if it doesn't rain, it may dry out a little bit. So Kitten Stormy Gal for Walter Bender at 10-1. Which leads me to the next horse I'll talk about is the 11 for Robert Medina, Tyler Gaffleon, Classy Glide, 3-year-old filly. By Classic Empire, stands for 15,000, and Connections paid $13,000. I love these horses. They only paid $13,000 at 2024 October Keeneland Phase of Tipton sale. This horse has been out 7 times, a win, 2 seconds, and a third for $117,000. What a buy. $13,000 is what they paid for this horse, and the horse has already won $117,000. Congratulations. And picks up Tyler Gaffleon to ride at 6-1. 6-1, Classy Glide in here. So with all these scratches in here, you just got to kind of figure, what are we going to do in here? What are we going to do in here in this 11th race? And it's not on turf. It's a starter allowance. Purse for $83,000. For fillies and mares, 3 and up, which have started for a claiming price of 50 or less, or which have broken their maiden and maiden auction race, and which have never won a race other than maiden claiming or wavering claiming. So you have to read that body of this race to see how these horses qualify. But again, even if the one horse Jersey's Parade, I never heard of this trainer, Charles Meredith. Never heard of him. 15-1. I wouldn't have used the one. Heartbeat looks good in here. I like the fact that Heartbeat has won over a muddy surface, and particularly at Churchill Downs. I'm definitely going to use the 2 in here, Heartbeat, for Brian Lynch and Luis Saez. And for some reason, you know, as I'm looking at all these PPs, I just have a feeling about certain races, certain trainers, certain owners, and particularly, this is Memorial Weekend. So I'm thinking Paul McGee could very well upset this field with a 4 horse. So I'm going to use the 4 in here as well. So right now I've got the 2 for Brian Lynch and the 4 for Paul McGee. The 5 at 8-1. Guess you could use that horse, but I didn't use her. 1-for-8 lifetime. Was claimed from Brad Cox for 30,000 horses. 0-for-5. I didn't got a nice work at Churchill Downs April 12th. But tearing them up, my heart,

tearing up my heart. I didn't see it. Three-year-old filly by Midshipman. The six, Amazing Lady. As I said, scratch, but I wouldn't use that horse. I'm going to throw Walter Bender's horse, even though I'm wondering why they're not scratching out of this race. And waiting for another day on the turf. Maybe the horse is doing well. Kitten Stormy Gal. So I'm going to throw in seven. I don't know. Just have a little bit of a feeling. Mackenzie Glory, the eight, I didn't use whatsoever. Last time out against optional 35 at Oaklawn Park. One for 14. I don't see it whatsoever. The nine, Lady Blake, scratched. I didn't like this horse anyway. And the 10 for Vicky Oliver, Evelyn Louise, 9-2. I thought I had a shot, but again, I guess because I'm taking off the turf, connections decided we're going to scratch. So, and this horse won for 12. But I am going to use the 11, Tyler Gaffney, on Classic Glide. As I said, by Classic Empire. She's still looking for her first win of 2026. But I'm going to throw this horse in at 6-1 because of Tyler Gaffney. I looked at the 12 at 15-1 last time out at church on the turf. Going back on the main track. Broker Maiden. Turfway Park over the synthetic in maiden claiming 50,000 by 3/4 of the length, 5-1. So I didn't use that one either. And didn't use the two also eligibles naturally, 13 and 14. Well, I know I've kind of exhausted this 11th race. I don't have a whole lot to talk about. Here I got a few minutes I can talking. I've been watching a little bit of the NBA playoffs, and I thought San Antonio was going to take a 2-win lead, and then they kind of blew it, and then I think Oklahoma City's going to end up winning that contest between them and between San Antonio and Oklahoma City. Man, Shages Alexander, man, he's a player. But they got a lot of good players. And then the other game, the Knicks and Cleveland. I think the game would be a little tougher tonight between New York and Cleveland because the game is scheduled to be at Cleveland. So I think a game may be a little bit more competitive, but I still like the Knicks to win the series. And then I think Oklahoma City is probably going to end up winning it again. Well, I hear music in the background. That's telling me I have to get off. Appreciate everyone listening to Down the Stretch this morning. And as I say in closing, each week, good luck in smart wagering today at the races.

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7: 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The Oklahoma City Thunder have their first championship.
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0: In Louisville baseball. So with the offseason looming, what's next for the Cards?
1: It's a good group of kids. I've enjoyed coaching them. Yeah, they stressed me out. Yeah, we fell short in a couple areas, but it's not by lack of work ethic. They're a good group. They're a talented group. Those that are going to cross the line in the pro ball, they're ready. We got a good young group coming back. And then, as always, there'll be a couple tweeners.
0: If it's Louisville baseball, it plays here on 93.9 The Ville and the ESPN Louisville app. Go.

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5: There's been a blank space in the Michigan trophy case. We'll write their name, Michigan, the 2026 Men's Basketball National Champion.
6: 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The Oklahoma City Thunder have their first championship.
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4: As we record this show in May of 2026, many of you are probably feeling very pessimistic about the future. Whether it's the current conflict in the Middle East, whether it's inflation, high gas prices, sometimes people come to me and they're looking for one thing, and that is not necessarily more money, it's just more hope. So how do we at Tony Walker provide hope for our clients in the future? Well, we're going to talk about that on today's show. So if that's you right now, if you're nervous about the future, the uncertainty of the future is robbing you of any joy in enjoying this money now, I'm about to give you some hope.
5: You gotta have hope. Mustn't sit around and mope. Not as half as bad as it may appear. Wait till next year and hope.
6: Here's a Tony Walker Financial 5-star review that comes from Scott Mumaugh. I am so glad I did my homework before I retired and I found my way to Tony Walker. He provided us with an easy-to-understand and follow retirement plan. His staff provides the ultimate in customer support.

to guess, as we record this show in April of 2026, do you think people are more optimistic and hopeful about the future, or possibly less? Well, according to a Gallup poll, this was done on February 10th, 2026, most people are feeling less hopeful. In fact, it's declined. The percentage of U.S. adults who anticipate high-quality lives in 5 years declined to 59% in 2025, and that is the lowest level since they began measuring it nearly two decades ago. So, I see this in my business a lot. As a retirement planning specialist, the most rewarding clients for me are those prospects who've heard about, maybe that's you right now, you listen to this radio show or whatever, and you really are wondering if you can retire. Or maybe you have retired, and the people you're working for are not making it very hopeful. In other words, you're starting to have second thoughts that this whole retirement thing over time ain't gonna work. So that's what people come to me for. They're basically looking for hope. And my job is to get a good feel of what they want in retirement. In other words, everybody's got different hopes and dreams. And, you know, what is it you would say would be your worry-free retirement? And then my job is to put my vast amount of experience to work to assess what they've got and try to help them pull it off. So in a nutshell, really what my job entails is giving people hope. And what they want to walk out of here feeling like is hope that they are making the right decision to retire, or let's say some people get laid off or they're burned out and they haven't even thought about retirement until all of a sudden and they come to somebody like me, and that's what they're really hoping, that I can tell them, Tony, you know, Tony, can I retire now? And what they're hoping I say is absolutely. In fact, it's kind of funny when I meet someone for the first time and they're working, I'll say, well, tell me when you want to retire. And sometimes they'll kid and go, now. So I know what you're thinking out there. So what happens, and then how do we put that together? Well, the reason we give people hope is not necessarily just because of me and my experience, but because of our establishment here at Tony Walker Financial. Let me explain how we've put in place the right people to work with you long term, because here's the problem. Even if you find an advisor you like now, and let's say that advisor does give you hope, there's a good possibility throughout your retirement that advisor is no longer going to be there. In fact, statistics tell us many advisors are retiring. Your advisor could pass away. He or she could change firms, become disabled, get out of the business. One of the funniest things I've heard recently is a gentleman called me. His advisor had retired, turned him over to the new advisor at the firm. The guy doesn't like him. He's not taking care of him. He won't return his call. So this prospective client who contacted me called his old advisor who was retired, told him of the problem, and this is cool. The old advisor who retired said, look, Jim, I don't know what to tell you. If it were me, I would reach out to this guy, Tony Walker Financial. It seems like they know what they're doing. So I took that as a compliment, and he did. So why? Why do we have this reputation of being experts in the field of retirement planning? It's about what I'm going to explain to you right now. Because it's not just about Tony Walker, it's about the staff, the culture, what we do. And in fact, I'm excited to say that TJ Reagan, who's also tax certified at Tony Walker Financial, is now officially registered as an investment advisor. So what does that mean? Well, technically, besides TJ, who is now considered a fiduciary, besides me, who is a fiduciary, we also have three other trained and highly educated and experienced fiduciaries. We have Heather Hughes. She's the head fiduciary in Bowling Green, been with me 20 years, actually would run the business if something happened to Tony. We have my favorite son-in-law, Trey, who's a fiduciary in the Louisville office, been with me almost 10 years. And then we have Wes Walker, my nephew. He's a fiduciary. He's also CFA, Chartered Financial Analyst. He's in the Louisville office. Now we have TJ. Now what's interesting is they're not really advisors that are assigned to clients. We have nearly 4,000 clients at Tony Walker Financial. What we do is totally different from the rest of the financial world. We don't assign advisors to people. What we do is the fiduciaries are there to help our clients when they call in with questions. That's why we have the income software. That's why we have the other 16 staff members that are there to service what we sell. So our organization is set up not just to help you now. I mean, anybody can throw you in a bunch of products and move on. Our organization is set up to monitor and follow that proprietary game plan that I'm going to orchestrate and set up for you. See the beauty of this. So whether your financial situation changes, maybe a spouse passes, anything could happen out there.
But even if we have changes within Tony Walker,

0: financial, whether I can't do this anymore or something happens, everybody else is there ready to step in and help. Because again, it's not about Tony Walker. It's about you and the proprietary game plan we're going to set up. So that's where we give people hope, hope that we're here for today and hope that we will be here long into retirement. And maybe that's you right now. Maybe you've really never thought about this. You're sitting there with an advisor that's been kind of handling your money, and yeah, they've done okay, but you don't have a game plan. You don't understand what's going to happen in retirement. You don't have anything to deal with the changes that will come your way. Why don't you consider a second opinion from someone who's been doing this longer than most? I've met in person with over 20,000 savers. I've orchestrated over 5,000 written game plans. I have a staff of 20 that's here to help you worry less about money. Why don't we just talk by phone? 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
0: Welcome back to the Worry-Free Retirement. And I don't know if this is you folks, for those of you riding down the road, see if this sounds familiar. You go to a bank or a financial firm, and you've had a great relationship with that bank or financial firm, and then you go in there and the person you used to deal with is no longer there. Sometimes there's no explanation. Sometimes you get passed off to somebody else that's not the same personality. In the financial advisory world, sometimes people retire, they die, they become disabled, things happen. But not so at Tony Walker Financial, because we want to explain something about our process here. And that comes to us from Gina Tutwiler, who is actually not only our media buyer of all the things that you see out there on TV and radio, but what I love about Gina is she's the person that is going to greet you when you show up at our Louisville offices at 8303 Shelbyville Road. And she is here to talk about the client experience. So, Gina, first of all, thank you so much for all you do. How many years have you been greeting clients now? How long have you been
2: 12.
0: With them? So think about that, folks. You've got, especially those of you who've been clients 12 years, you know Gina, because not only does she arrange all of our client events, but you're the one that's greeting everybody. Why is that so important? And why am I such a stickler? I'm even eavesdropping on you still some of these days, but
2: right.
0: Why is that? Why am I so particular about that initial greeting, especially for somebody that doesn't know anything about us and they're here for that first appointment?
2: Well, I think it means so much to everybody to have a personal experience. We have this building here on Shelbyville Road that we did, and it's like a home. We want everybody to feel like a family rather than a number walking through the door. So from the whole atmosphere when we first walk in, they're surprised they get to still meet with you, some of them. It's relaxed atmosphere. Sit down, have a cup of coffee, relax. There's a fireplace in your office. It's just homey, not stuffy, and people are already intimidated with their finances. We try and make them feel like home and make them feel at ease with things from the get-go.
0: And all the way down to the cardboard cutout of me in the lobby.
2: Well, that scares some people.
0: I was kidding a gentleman the other day, and he said, how come you got that in there? And I said, well, if any potential client goes over there and starts talking to the cardboard cutout, we know that there's some issues we need to deal with. But no, in all seriousness, though, I appreciate you so much greeting people and making them feel at home. Go over that. You made a comment earlier. We tell people when we set up the appointment, Shanna does all my appointments, you're going to be meeting with Tony. And then a lot of times you'll say, well, Tony will be right with you. What is sometimes their response?
2: We really get to meet with Tony? the Tony Walker? And I'm like, yeah, he's right.

0: in there. He'll be with you in just a few. And they're like, that's just, I think just because people are pushed through the system in so many other places. And like you said, people change every other month and they get a different advisor or somebody different. And we have a family here and it's just a consistent atmosphere that makes people feel at home. And they not only get to meet with you, they get to meet with everybody else. And so it makes them feel like they're not just one and done, and they get to meet Trey and Wes and everybody and talk to people throughout the Bowling Green office. You're calling people throughout appointments and stuff. So I think they get a better feel of the whole mix, not just one person.
1: Well, let's speak to that in kind of a closing minute here. I want to talk about that because you kind of, I call it Command Central, your desk where it's located, but you see people going through the office, going in the conference room. Speak to how professional the rest of the staff is after I've met with them and maybe taken them down the hall to Trey, or they're coming in to sign paperwork, and their response to the staff's work.
0: Oh, they love it. And they love the special handling from Craig doing a rollover call with them to Juanita or somebody helping them with their Charles Schwab paperwork. They meet with Trey. They're buttoning up all the stuff that you talk to them about. And it just makes them feel more at ease. They understand it more. Everybody else has more time than you maybe to slow down and explain it again. And somebody catches a little bit more, but they walk out of here laughing and happy, or they come back here, I'm, you know, loving my retirement. So that's what it's all about for me. I love seeing everybody so happy and enjoying it.
1: Well, and I appreciate the way you go with the flow of closing. It made me think about that. We had a guy come in, this was several weeks ago, and he walked out and he said, I apologize. He had just come off work. He'd been on a construction job. Mud was everywhere. You were just smiling and said, don't worry about it. Here you came after you left. Here you came with the little Swiffer thing. I thought Gina just gets after it. She doesn't care. I mean, we're going to help people that come as you are. You know, that's
0: right.
1: What we're here. We're here to serve people. Well, Gina, speaking of serving people, thank you for all you do, for not only helping with the staff here and keeping the office organized, but greeting all those clients that come through our front doors.
0: I enjoy it. Look forward to doing it more.
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3: We're Warren and Betty Henning. I was born and grew up in San Antonio, Texas. We currently live in Kentucky, in Henry County. There's no real town around. So
4: and to be truthful with you, from my point of view, the way I lived, I didn't think I was going to live long enough to retire. So there wasn't a lot of thought put into it until around our mid-50s. And I happened to be in the house one day watching TV on a Saturday, and I was flipping channels and Tony was on. And I started listening to him, and whatever he started telling about his concepts, and he started hitting the biblical approach to savings and retirement. That's whenever I said, this is the guy I want to sit down and talk to. And I'll never forget the first meeting with Tony. He asked me one of those questions, you know, why are you here? And it was, I want to know if I'm okay or not. Will I have enough money in retirement? And that's one of the things that he's really helped us with.
3: Because as we get older, so many people say, you know, well, you know, you're getting older, you need to slow down, you need to, I'm going, no.
5: Yeah.
3: Not my plan, not my style.
4: For us, it hasn't been stopping. It's just been changing.
3: Refocusing.
4: Yeah. When I knew I was going to retire, I got talking to some of the guys, and they got telling me about people making maple syrup and the process with it, and just the whole thing started intriguing me. This year we got into maple syrup, making our own maple syrup, and we just love it. It's 220 acres, 100 of it pastures, 120 of it woods, and it's a beautiful lifestyle.
3: I think as retirement came around, it gave me more time to think about what I really enjoyed doing. 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

0: All right, we're on the road. I am Tony Walker, and making a random call to my favorite son-in-law in the Louisville office, Mr. Trey Juergens, fellow fiduciary there, who takes care of a lot of the new business when people decide to move forward with Tony Walker Financial. A lot of times they'll meet with me, and when they give us the go-ahead, I'll run them down the hall, as we like to say to Trey. So good morning, Trey.
1: Yeah, good morning. Thanks for having me.
0: Yeah, I hope we got a good connection here. We are trying some new experimentation on this, but it's pretty cool technology that I can come up with a topic I want to talk about. And this topic deals with, let's see, today is April 20th, 2026. We have a new, I'll just call it a computer program that is able to download daily our Charles Schwab accounts, which incidentally, did you realize we have 3,000 accounts now with Charles Schwab?
1: I did. That is a lot of accounts.
0: But anyway, I noticed on there we hit a milestone. Most people just think all we do is annuities, which is nothing further from the truth. We do a lot of annuities, obviously, but I noticed we just hit for the first time kind of a benchmark. I don't know if you noticed this on our database, that we just passed $400 million with Charles Schwab.
1: I did see that. I think it happened here just this past Friday.
0: So speak to that briefly, Trey. Where the Charles Schwab fits in, why are so many accounts getting open with Schwab? Why the annuities don't have anything to do with Schwab. So what is the purpose of those Charles Schwab accounts for all of our clients?
1: Yeah, well, obviously Schwab being the custodian that we use, we are independent. We're not employed by Schwab, but it gives our clients and gives us as planners a lot of flexibility in what we're able to do for clients. As we always kind of say, the Schwab accounts we use to flow through for transferring money into annuities. Of course, the Schwab accounts, we send funds directly out to our clients. Try as we might, we always try to, of course, grow the assets under management and help more and more savers. But we send a lot more money to our clients than I feel like the financial world typically does. And we send a lot of money out to annuities for the plans that we kind of set forth for the clients. So as much as that assets under management has grown, it's been great to see. Unfortunately, we've never really set goals for that to be the growth. We see we want to help more and more savers. Of course, that's going to be kind of a byproduct of doing it.
0: And I think, again, a lot of people, we don't do this all the time. Most people that come here, we generally squeeze in annuities based on how much interest they're looking for or mailbox money. But we just had a elderly gentleman and his wife come in, apparently watched the TV show for years, was aware of us, and I think even had a neighbor that worked with us. But in their case, they just wanted to keep it liquid. They were okay with some risk. We just opened an account with Schwab immediately and moved a couple $100,000 over there. So while we, obviously offer annuities, but someone that comes to us doesn't have to even do annuities, do they?
1: No. And that is really kind of the funny thing, is everybody probably has heard you referred to as the annuity king. And of course, we know those products very well and lay those into a lot of the game plans we put together for clients. But we do have several clients that are advisory only, and that just means they only have Schwab accounts. They might have an IRA from a 401k rollover. They may have some non-qualified funds that they wanted to invest. So we do a lot more than just annuities.
2: 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You'll be taken to a page. Confidentially, you can fill out your information on the screen and then click below the best way for us to speak together. 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It's that easy. So what are you waiting for? Before

0: You make a rash decision and blindly turn your money over to a complete stranger to invest, consider a name in a firm you can trust, Tony Walker Financial. 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
0: Well, as we continue our journey on taking a closer look at each chapter of Live Well, Die Broke, we're now in Chapter 5, and here it is, Letting Go of the Guilt Trip Gospel for Good. And I kind of juxtaposed two different folks who were very important in my life. First, my father, and then also my father-in-law. Now, what's interesting about these two dear gentlemen is they were actually totally opposites when it came to money. In fact, my dad, who was in the mental health business all of his life and a musician, not to say that musicians and mental health professionals are not good with money, but basically my dad was not. In fact, growing up as a kid in Lexington, most of the arguments I used to hear between my mom and dad were over his lack of ability to keep track of the checkbook. So it came as a surprise to me when roughly at the age of 50, dad comes barreling through the door, bragging about how some guy helped him set up, I don't even know if he knew what he was doing, a 403B at work, which dad quickly began, much to his credit. But I got to thinking about that as I've learned more about this business. It wasn't even until age 50 that he even thought he needed to save for retirement. Now, in the meantime, in 1984, that would put me at age 24, I was introduced to the financial world by Mr. Bill Moore, my father-in-law, who owned an insurance company in Bowling Green, Kentucky. Now, again, not being critical of my father, but Mr. Moore was the first person I'd been around for extended periods of time that actually understood money. In fact, he is what I would classify as an investor. He owned a business. He had a condominium in Fort Myers. He had a condominium later on in Okaloosa Island down there on Fort Walton Beach. He understood stocks. He understood annuities. He was a thinker. He continually explored things and looked at different stocks and taxes. He was a very brilliant financial mind, and he had planned well for the future. So I guess you're saying, Tony, well, what's the point of this chapter? Well, sometimes, folks, you have to understand that we are all wired differently. Mr. Moore was wired as an investor. My dad was wired as a saver. My dad, the only problem with my dad was it was a shame that he didn't find somebody at a younger age to kind of help him understand the basic ropes with money and just start a plan. And that might be you right now. Maybe you are 50 or 55 and you feel like you haven't even really gotten under your belt some sort of plan. Let me just share this with you. Just like my dad, it's never too late to start a plan. Don't let people put you on what I call the guilt trip gospel. Don't look back at the past and say, what should I have done and what could I have done? It's never too late to start a plan. Now, if you are somebody that's an investor, but you're getting to that point in life where maybe you're thinking, you know what? I know I've handled a lot of money and I've got a million or a kajillion dollars in savings, but I don't want to keep doing this on my own. I want to enjoy retirement and I want to find an advisor who can help me enjoy this money. 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So don't let them put you on the guilt trip gospel. 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Don't let people put you on the guilt trip gospel. Sit down with me, get a game plan, and let's see if we can help you enjoy more of your money before it's too late.
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2: 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That number, 877-499-9255. Well, that's all the time we have this week. We look forward to talking to you next week on the Worry-Free Retirement. 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
4: Aware of offending people, and Jackson Dart probably doesn't care if he offends people on the other side, and nor should he, but he should care about the guys in his locker room, and he very clearly ruffled some feathers with Abdul Carter, at least the only one that we know about publicly. And now you've got to deal with that. And this is not something that you want as the Giants in an offseason that has felt like everything's been coming up Giants. It's been trending in the right direction. And you're setting yourself up. Heck, Alex, you said it on the show, like you're taking the Giants to win the East next year.
5: Yep.
4: Like, you don't, now is not the time when you want any sort of distractions, you know, any Vrabel Russini situations coming up, any, you know, political hoopla's that you have to go through. Like, you don't want any of this, but now they've got it, and it's going to be interesting to see how they navigate that and then pair that on top of exactly what you talked about to start the segment with the Malik Nabers injury.
5: Right. And look, Jackson Dart made his life a lot more difficult over the next couple months. I mean, at bare minimum, you know, he's caused himself, you know, from a PR perspective to have to deal with more of a mess than he would have just had to worry about football. And so for a second year quarterback, he has maybe made life a little more difficult for him. Now, let me say this. It's news today, right? It's interesting. Abdul Carter's tweet is somewhat problematic around that. Now, I do truly think by the time we get to training camp, I really don't think it has a bearing on the NFL season. And my guess is the two eventually are going to talk if they haven't already talked already since this tweet was done. If I'm Harbaugh, this is where the experience of Harbaugh helps, I think. You know, this is not a first. If
4: sure.
5: This is a brand new first-time head coach, way more of a problem because you're like, oh, boy, now he's got to deal with this. This is not the first time I'm sure Harbaugh has had players, you know, have a differing opinion on something or publicly cause some turmoil within the locker room or something. I think this gets squashed pretty quickly. But right now, yeah, it's not what you want to see. My only thing I'll say last before we get to the odds on the entire thing would be the hypocrisy does drive me crazy with the whole situation because you said it, and I agree with you. It's like, look, Jackson Dart and anybody in the league, anybody can choose to, you know, support or endorse whoever they want. That's everybody's right.
4: Sure.
5: I would say.
4: Yeah.
5: Though we all know a decade or so ago when there were athletes supporting a certain cause or player or politician, et cetera, they were told

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6: Hey, what's up, y'all? 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
7: Seattle Seahawks have won Super Bowl 60 in pretty dominating fashion. 29-13, they win their second Vince Lombardi Trophy.
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9: One of the youngest rosters in recent memory has just completed one of the finest seasons in NBA history. The Oklahoma City Thunder have their first championship.
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14: 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Alex Gould, Austin Huff with you. Hope you guys are having a good start to your Memorial Day weekend. We've got NBA to get back into later on. Of course, we've got a game 3 tonight in Cleveland with the Knicks and the Cavs. The Cavs are 2.5-point favorites over at BetMGM. 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
2: 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They're a talented group. 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And then, as always, there'll be a couple tweeners.
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0: little bit closer, I think they'd have to consider it. Most of the time, especially in this American League, this version of the American League, you got to be at least 500 to consider keeping your team intact. I mean, at least 500. If they're below 500, they have to seriously, seriously consider trading them. I think they will trade them. Scott Harris has to get something out of a lost season here, and the best thing he could possibly do is get 3-4 prospects, maybe even a major league ready player or two for Skubal. Nothing worse than having a bad season and holding on to a pending free agent like Skubal. Then you've just thrown away 2026 if that's the case. You have to get something out of it. Either go on a run, win your division, get to the playoffs, or if that doesn't happen, trade a player like Skubal and get something back from him, because we know he's not going to re-sign there.
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0: finally got a shot late and then became a consultant, and he just kept going. And I was like, why are you still working?
1: 1-1 to Yordan Alvarez. Ray with a strike, 1-2.
0: A huge baseball fan as well, big Dodger fan, and just loved it. So, you know, I get it. I get when you finally get that chance, you want to take it as long as you can.
1: Two away for the Astros with a 2-0 lead over the Cubs here in Chicago. Top of the third, 1-2 pitch is high, 2-2. And what I loved most about what Craig Counsell added is that Colin Ray's from Cascade, Iowa. He said his dad will drive over, watch the start, and then drive home because he is a true farmer and has to be up to work the land the next morning. The job doesn't stop. 2-2 to Alvarez, and he pops it up. Foul territory, third base side. The catcher, Amaya, sheds the mask. He's called off by the third baseman, Bregman, who puts it away. The former Astro retires the side here in the third. A two-out walk. Paredes is stranded at first, and at the end of 2.5, it's the Astros 2 and the Cubs nothing. 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
5: There's been a blank space in the Michigan trophy case. We'll write their name, Michigan, the 2026 men's basketball national champion.
3: 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The Oklahoma City Thunder have their first championship.
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9: 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This is the Baseball Tonight post-game show. 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The synthetic formula fights sludge, keeps deposits from building up, and holds up in extreme temps. And when you match it with a filter that meets or beats OE specs, you're covering the whole system, not just changing oil. It's a complete solution that keeps your vehicle running smooth day after day, mile after mile. That is Napa know-how. On the Major League scoreboard, the Reds got a first-inning home run from Nathaniel Lowe, and that was it. Brian Torres, Jordan Walker, each with two-run homers. St. Louis routed Cincinnati 8-1 and is 16-8 on the road this season. That is the second-best road record in MLB. Blue Jays up 4-1 on the Pirates' bottom six. Pittsburgh ace Paul Skeens, 3 runs, 9 hits, 2 Ks, 1 walk in 5 innings of work. Twins leading the Red Sox, 2-0 top of the third. Austin Martin, Josh Bell have each driven in a run. Freddie Peralta's given up 2 runs on 2 hits. Mets trail the Marlins 2-0 in the bottom of the third inning. Our next broadcast, Game 3 of the NBA's Eastern Conference Finals with the Knicks up 2-0 at the Cavaliers, 7:30 Eastern tonight on ESPN Radio. For producer Renee Canales and technical director Nick Carty, I'm Christine Lisi. 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

0: Deshaun Watson. He's been on IR the last 19 months. And now, the front runner to be the Browns starter. But Shedeur Sanders and Dylan Gabriel are coming for the job. As always, the quarterback carousel in Cleveland is one to watch. Westwood One Sports.
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0: Fireball. Again, don't.
1: Why is that?
0: People like what they like. You don't need to shame people for liking Fireball. Cinnamon. I like cinnamon.
1: Is it because Fireball is like more of a high school, college type of beverage?
0: No, I think it's just.
1: Is that what it is?
0: It's people. It's like the people who drank the really dark beers, who are like, oh, you don't even know what good beer tastes like if you drink light beer.
1: Oh yeah.
0: If you're not pounding Guinness.
1: So Fireball isn't like, it's not as fancy enough or just.
0: Correct. If you're that person that judges people for drinking Fireball, you're a pretentious douche.
1: I agree with that.
0: That's my stance.
1: That's good.
0: Great timing for Tennessee whiskey.
1: Yeah.
0: Excellent. Enjoy. I don't think Wicket, by the way, is a pretentious douche. I don't think that's what he is. And that's why you should listen to him.
1: No, he's not.
0: For the next 4 hours. Thanks, Will Dalton. Thanks, Josh Jacobs. My name's Josh Graham. This has been The Josh Graham Show.
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0: Yeah, he entered a plea recently with the state of Florida that Ms. Jackson and her side agreed to for a six-month intervention program and therapy. So it's my understanding he's going through that now. And if he completes that program in the state of Florida, they will throw out those felony charges. So legally, he's in a pretty solid area. But with the league and their player conduct policy, he still has to be reviewed.
1: Line goes under the basket and slams it. What a play by Mobley. A three from straight away is good for Hart. His fourth three, 21st point. It's an 18-point Knick lead.
2: Puts his finger up to his mouth as if to say shush to the Cleveland Cavaliers.
1: Brunson has it. Gets past his man. Drives into the front court, middle of the lane. Layup is good with the right hand. Timeout Cleveland. The Knicks lead by 17. Score, Knicks 109, Cavs 93. New York leads it 2-0. Two wins to go for a trip to the NBA Finals for the first time in 27 years.
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4: 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Does home again bring out the best in the Cavs, or can the Knicks put them on the verge of elimination? It is a vital Game 3. 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
4: Yes, the venue shifts to Rocket Arena in Cleveland for this third game. New York having taken the first two with knockout blows in each.
1: And Anobi straight on, throws to the right wing. Shamet puts it up. And it falls. It hit the rim twice. It dropped in to tie it up at 99. Cleveland will inbound it. Harden does, and the game is over. One of the greatest comebacks in playoff history. Trailing by 22 in the fourth quarter. The Knicks come storming back. Brunson drives left side, gives it up. Hart, corner three. Good from the left side as Josh Hart hits his fifth three. Cleveland just holding the ball near midcourt. 3-2-1. It's over. Final score, Knicks 109, Cavs 93.
5: We know those guys are hungry and they don't quit, so we know this game three is going to be tough in Cleveland because they're coming.
4: Yeah, 44-11 finished in the opener, 18-point run in Game 2 and halfway to the finals. In the history of the NBA playoffs, less than 8% of the teams that lost the first two in a best of seven came back to win the series. Cavs did just that in the last round against the Pistons. No team has come back from down 3-0 in a best of seven, so Cleveland knows what's in front of them in a must-win tonight. They've never reached the finals without LeBron, but are a very different home versus road team in these playoffs, scoring better than 114 per game and winning 6 of 7 at home while scoring 10 less a game on the road and losing 7 of 9. The Knicks have won each of their last four roadies in the playoffs by 14 plus points. That is one shy of the longest such streak in a single playoff season. NBA Countdown on ESPN Radio is presented by SoFi. Get your money right. New York, a 13-3 series record when leading 2-0, seeking their first 3-0 lead in the conference finals. And then there's Jalen Brunson, 29 points per game in 54 playoff games with the Knicks, 6 most with a franchise all time. He gave the Knicks 38 points in Game 1, 14 assists in Game 2. It is really do or die for the Cavs tonight. For a look ahead at Game 3, here's our team of Vanessa Richardson, Doris Burke, and Dave Pesch.
1: It's been a historic run for the New York Knicks. 9 straight wins with the best point differential over any 9-game span in NBA history. 6 of those wins by 15 points or more, the most in one postseason in franchise history. And now 2 wins away from their first appearance in the final since 1999. But the expectation is they'll get a desperate Cleveland team, knowing no squad has ever overcome a 3-0 deficit to win a series. It's a must-win for the Cavs here tonight in Game 3. Doris, what do the Cavaliers do well in Game 2 that they can build on and hopefully, in their case, help them here tonight?
6: Well, what you heard from Donovan Mitchell and Kenny Atkinson was that their process was really good, meaning the things that they generated on the offensive end were excellent. They were 6-for-20 on open threes, and think

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14: Jim Basswell back on NBA Countdown. We are presented by SoFi, taking you to Game 3 for the Knicks and Cavs from Rocket Arena in Cleveland, New York, up 2-0. Game 1, an 11-point win after being down by 22, closing the game on a 44-11 run. Game 2, winners by 16, led by just 4 at the break, went on an 18-0 third quarter run to bust open that game. You heard Doris talk about it. Sam Merrill, key player for the Cavaliers, has missed each of his last 9 threes, longest such streak in his playoff career. We saw last night how the Thunder responded to being down 15-0 to start that game. It's about getting up off the mat when you get a hit, something the Cavs have not shown in either of these first two games, and something that's bothering our Kendrick Perkins.
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16: I thought our process was right tonight, so that gives me confidence going home.
17: Right now, what I'm seeing from his team is a team that's satisfied and cool with just making it to the conference finals. If a message is being sent in the locker room from your leader, you're coming out with a sense of urgency. And also, you understanding the game plan. By the way, we talk about how, oh yeah, Donovan Mitchell and James Harden, they played pretty damn good offensively. You know who else played good? Evan Mobley in the first half. And so when you think about Evan Mobley in the first half, he was dominating. I thought he was supposed to be one of their franchise guys. We go to the second half. You know how many points Evan Mobley had? The same amount as me. You know how many field goal attempts? You know how many field goal attempts that he had? The same amount as me. And this is not on Evan Mobley. This is on Kenny Atkinson. This is on Donovan Mitchell. And this is on James Harden. How are you not recognizing the moment? Jalen Brunson was surveying the floor and living in the moment and saying, nah, I'm finding guys. But you don't realize that you're